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Love and Spoonful, Mamas and the Papas, or maybe you dig Pat Clark, or Percy Sledge? 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
2: 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I'm calling from Brooklyn, and I'm wondering if you have a song by a band called The Heat Wave from the Netherlands. They did I Can Prove You Wrong. 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Thanks.

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2: This is Gail Adams in Columbus, Ohio, and I was just wanted to let you know I'm always looking forward to Victor Schmidt's request in Silver Spring, Maryland. 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
0: 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Yeah!

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0: have trouble seeing ghosts.
1: Of course you do. Unless you have these special ghost viewers. You get them at the theater free so you can see the ghosts in the new movie 13 Ghosts. My name's Charlie Herbert. I'm not a ghost, but I do appear in this picture.
2: That's telling them, Charlie. The new ghost viewer is the big new movie thrill you kids and your family will really scream at when you see 13 ghosts come to life in color. The fire ghost. The ghost lion. The monster ghost. And all the others you'll see through the ghost viewer given you at the theater. 13 ghosts.
1: See 13 ghosts. A wonderful movie for the whole family.

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Okay, son, people, listen, what's it going to be this weekend? You're going to look like apple pie before it's baked, or are you going to get a tan this time? Well, if a tan is in your plans this million-dollar weekend, then there's only one way to do it, with Johnson's Baby. Johnson's Baby Oil. It gives you a big tan, baby, big and natural, because it has no sunscreens like those high-priced lotions and creams. Johnson's turns you on to the bronze faster than ever before, and your tan goes deeper, and it lasts longer. Don't you be a sunburner. Take only enough sun for the skin type to go tan type, okay? Okay, so put that tan back in your plans. Go on out and soak up some rays right now. Turn it all on with Johnson's. Right, baby?

0: amazing, Batman. There have been thousands of entries in the Batphone secret number contest, but there's no winner yet.
1: Yes, Robin, but some of the guesses have been very close. Perhaps with today's clue, KHA listeners will unravel this mystery once and for all.
0: I hope so, Batman, because the prize is really boss.
1: Here's clue number 6. The first 4 digits in the Batphone secret number total 15.
0: So add up the first 4 digits in your guess, and if they don't come to 15, try again.

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2: 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Victor Schmidt, Silver Spring, Maryland. I'd like to hear a song done by a local DC group, Sally Had a Party by Flavor, and if you flip the record over, I think it was Heart Teaser. Could you please play it? Thanks.

0: Every winter, the biggest waves in the world hit a 10-mile stretch of beach on the north shore of Oahu. They're as high as a two-story building. In the curl, you can hit speeds of 30 miles an hour. But what makes it exciting is knowing what happens if you get wiped out. Back on shore, they're really stoked about your ride, and they understand what you've been through. So they bring you a Coke. Man, does that taste beautiful. Coca-Cola is the most popular drink in the islands because of how it tastes when you come in from the waves.
1: Someone's always making waves in this world. Maybe that's why Coca-Cola is this world's most popular drink. It has the taste you never get tired of, and it makes things go a little bit better.

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1: I remember my first love affair. Somehow or another, the whole darn thing went wrong. But my mama had some great advice, so I thought I'd put it in the words of this song. I can still hear her saying,

Hello, this is Michael Nesmith with the First National Band, and RCA Victor's asked me to do a one-minute commercial for our new album, Loose Salute. That's some of it playing in the background. But I thought since I had a free minute to rap that there were some other albums that I'd like to tell you about as well. Like, for instance, Layla by Derek and the Dominoes. It's not on our label, that's unfortunate, but it's still one of the best rock and roll records that I've ever heard. Eric Clapton and Duane Allman and Jim Gordon and, well, it's just inspired music, that's all. And so if you don't have that album, well, you should make a genuine effort to get it. And then, well, there's a lot of other albums I'd like to tell you about, but I'm out of time, so I'll tell you about those on another First National Band commercial, if RCA Victor will even put this one out.

Join in the fun as Boss Radio's non-stop winning streak jets ahead. And Dick Morgan in the morning on KHJ. You never know who he'll be putting on the phone next.

the start of another exciting season of KYVIP shows at Euclid Beach. Last year, you thrilled to such outstanding entertainers as the Beach Boys, the Four Seasons, and Jan and Dean. Now, on Friday, June 25th, the first exciting VIP show of 1965 comes to Euclid Beach with more of the same. A great lineup of the world's greatest talent. 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

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And all your favorite VIPs. 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

Howdy, friends. This is George Jones speaking to you from my new home, the Grand Ole Opry of Nashville, Tennessee. 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

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Don't forget another Wixie Fantastic Super Show. 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

0: Dawn, you've just been found guilty by Judge Cupid for stealing the love of another man.
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0: Shaking for Maureen. Hard Nick. Woodland Avenue. Shake it up, Maureen. The Mad Soul Shaking for the Little Souls right here on Soul Radio. And by the way, for the Saturday night shakers and swingers, this Saturday night, a big Saturday night, because the great Len Berry in town. That's right, Len Berry, he'll be working out at two big spots, the Sugar Shack in Brentwood and the White Elephant McKeesport. You'll dig this at these two big spots Saturday night.
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2: 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And there's another one I'd like to help you find for us. You know, what we used to call the radio station has gone backwards into our memory. But the station came through quite clear. And as the kids called it, it was something akin to Country or Go-Go. The song we're trying to recollect, if you could please, recall the original tune and the people that played it for us. It went something like this. She's my girl. She's my Annie Oakley. She's my lady from Okie Lanoki. 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

search to find life's key. 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
1: Now here's what you do. 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
2: Victor Schmidt, Silver Spring, Maryland. I'm going to try and stomp you. There was a disc jockey, 1962, recorded a record, came out in February 62. Phil McLean was the disc jockey. What was the name of the record he recorded?
3: Small Sad Sam. Small Sad Sam.
4: Here's a tale of a man who was puny and weak, stood 4'6" in his stocking feet, kinda narrow in the shoulder and heavy in the waist. Everything about him seemed to be misplaced. Small Sam.
3: Small Sad Sam.
4: He slid into town one rainy night, running like a dog away from a fight. He had a pretty big mouth for a guy his size, and everything he said was a pack of lies. Small Sam.
3: Small Sad Sam.
4: One day he got on a downtown bus. First thing you know, there was an awful fuss. They threw Sam off into the street for trying to steal an old lady's seat. That's Sam.
3: Small Sad Sam.
4: One day, nobody knows what for, an elevator stuck on the 85th floor. Some cables broke, and so it said, that car just hung there by a thread. The women were calm, the men were mild, but Sam screamed and cried like a little child. He squeezed himself through the emergency door and pulled himself up to the 86th floor. Small Sam. Chicken Sam.
3: That Chicken Sam.
4: And then instead of helping others get free, Sam said, I'm looking out for me. The cable snapped and all the way down, they cursed out Sam till they hit the ground.

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1: Small Sad Sam.
0: Yes, yeah, Small Sam.
1: Small Sad Sam.
0: Chicken Sam.
1: Small Sad Sam.
0: No.

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At St. Bob, don't forget to join the club, Ernie's Movers and Groovers Club. Love to have you in. You too, Dollface. And to get in absolutely free, all you have to do is write to me and I'll send you the official Movers and Groovers membership card. Here's the way you write. Ernie Durham, WBBC, Flint 7, Michigan. Thanks. Now, hear this.

0: What's the meaning of this outburst? I'm working and I won't be interrupted. Who are you? What do you want anyway?
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There was a little town a long time ago, and a big black cloud come floating over, and the people was afraid, and the people

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1: Hey, man, that jazz is nowhere today. 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
0: Oh, Daddy, where do I split to get this twist jazz?
1: You fall on by Maury's Royal Twist Lounge.
0: What do you mean, fall on by, Daddy? Give me numbers.
1: Look at them up there. Big and bright, 7408 Michigan Avenue, about a half mile west of Livernois.
0: 7408 Michigan Avenue, half mile west of Livernois. Do I put on my Basie boots? Basie's digging it.
1: Oh, no, they got the Royal Tones and the Radio Cats, Lee Allen on the horn, Dave Sangu Prince. They do it nightly. Tuesday through Sunday, they do the twist.
0: Okay, Daddy, let's split to the Royal Twist Lounge now. Hold it, fellas. You have to wait till opening night, Friday night, December the 8th, 1961, at Maury's Royal Twist Lounge, 7408 Michigan Avenue, a half mile west of Livernois.
1: You dig, man. They're twisting at Maury's Royal Twist Lounge.
0: The twist has come to Detroit. At Maury's Royal Twist Lounge.
1: 7408 Michigan Avenue. I'll dig you Friday night, man. December 8th.

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Baby, why?

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0: ladies and gentlemen. Certainly, we're here just some of the winners that so far here on the Reel Down Steel Show. Colleen Foley, Glenn Pierce, Gail McCary, Colleen, Gail, Glenn, all the rest of the good guys. Here's what you are.
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0: the hottest of hot rodders, the craziest of kittens, high school Hellcats, two terrific teenage movies, the rockinest, rollinest of cats, starring popular John Ashley, cute little Jodie Fair, satellite siren Jean Vincent, and that alarmingly charming Yvonne Lyme, a kitten who has all the cats howling.
1: She wasn't bad looking for a girl. Personally, I prefer a hopped-up motor.
0: Guys who've got what it takes. Chicks who'll take all they've got. Together in two movie theater treats. Hot Rod Gang and High School Hellcats.
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I got loaded. 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

0: This is the In Sound, presented by the United States Army. A happy how do you do to you. I'm Harry Harrison. This is the In Sound, the swinging show for lovers of swinging music all across the USA. It's San Antonio, Texas. Against today's call, Master Sergeant Eduardo Trevino is on the line with us now. Sergeant, hello.
1: How you doing, sir?
0: Tell me, Sarge, what's the number the kids in San Antonio really seem to dig these days?
1: Let the Good Times Roll.
0: Oh, that's a big one by Bunny Sigler.
1: That's correct.
0: And that's our record in the spotlight today, Sergeant. Thanks to you for putting it there.
1: Well, thank you, Harry.
0: Bunny Sigler is going to tell us about those good times. He'll be rolling in a minute. Registered nurses like to work for a bachelor's or master's degree, but it's out of reach for lack of finances. Well, now there's a way around that problem, girls. You can get a regular salary while you're in school, and you don't have to take time away from your studies either. How? The Army Nurse Corps will give you a commission during your last year of school. You'll receive full lieutenant's pay and benefits while you finish your studies. Your only obligation is to serve for 2 years as an officer in the Army Nurse Corps after you get your degree. Sound good? It is. You get over $300 extra a month. Then you get to serve where your abilities are really needed and appreciated. You ask your Army recruiting sergeant for the name of the Army Nurse Corps counselor in your area. All right, let me hear Bunny Sigler. Come on, roll in here, Bunny, with those good times.

0: that record. Let the good times roll. On the InSound line with us right now, fast rising star Bunny Sigler. And Bunny, welcome to the show.
1: How you doing? Glad to be here.
0: Well, glad to have you too. Tell me, Bunny, is that your real name or is it a nickname?
1: Well, it's a nickname. My real name is Walter Anthony Sigler, but I was born 2 days after Easter. Like Easter came on the 25th. My birthday was on the 27th. I was born with a tooth, so they called me Bunny.
0: Hey, with a tooth, huh? That's quite a story. Sorry to say time's up for today, but good luck with your great record. Let the good times roll. Mr. Bunny Sigler.
1: I got my fingers crossed and toes crossed, too,
0: The InSound was presented by the United States Army. And this is Harry Harrison reminding you that you can be guaranteed your choice of job and training when you enlist in today's action, Army.
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From the parking lot of the Playtone Records World Headquarters building in the City of Broadcasting in Santa Monica, California, it's the Summer Solstice edition of Songs from the Back of the Station Wagon. And we are here in California, the swimming pools movie star. Hey, we're like Ma and Pa Kettle, Ed Ruscha, and Thomas Mann. Coming to California to see maybe Disneyland and the Pacific Ocean Park, where Dr. Richard Kimball finally caught the one-armed man who murdered his wife. Yeah, it's a fun place for the whole family, as we will soon find out for ourselves. Pacific Ocean Park. In California, from Weed, that's the name of a town up north, to Red Bluff, to Turlock, to Taft, to Toluca Lake, to the borderline of Tijuana, with A&W root beer stands and drive-in movies, with San Onofre Beach and Half Dome. Death Valley Days and Wolfman Jack at night, blowing through the AM frequency all the way up to Central Valley. Girls in white t-shirts mouthing I love you to the boys in the hot rods to hell. Clap for that Wolfman Jack. They called it the coast in the days of getting here by train. The super chief you caught in Chicago. San Francisco was Baghdad by the bay when Willie Mays was not allowed to live where he wanted. And that was when the Raiders played in Oakland. The San Fernando Valley, well, it was orange groves, and Hollywood had the Gower Gulch and the Sunset Strip. San Diego had a zoo. Monterey, well, it had John Steinbeck. And Joan Didion slouched along towards Bethlehem. In music, well, the Wrecking Crew and Herb Albert and a wall of sound from that crazy specter of a man. We'll hear from all of them. And hey, this is Santa Monica. Not just a landing pad for the station wagon, but also the prime talkover music for this show. It's from the 1955 album Modern Sounds from California, Volume 1. It features a brilliant ensemble of California's top bebop and jazz artists, including Conte Candolini on trumpet, Jimmy Guifri on clarinet and sax, Clyde Dunn on the tenor sax. You want some hip cats to go along with the World Canyon hippies and the lifeguards of the Venice Pier, where the American debris meets the sea? Hey, Dunn! As the sun reaches, or has reached, the apex in the sky, came the summer solstice of June 21st, when the kids out of school season of summer became a daily experience, and a lime slush or a wedge of watermelon makes for the perfect reason to pull over and take in a view of the grapevine. It's a West Coast California journey we are making with the same joy and promise of possibility, as did, well, you know, Fred and Ethel Mertz, and Ricky and Lucy Ricardo, all here on the Boss Radio 66.

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1: Oh, yeah.
2: Well, I know you're going to pick up that fine little girl.
0: Oh, yeah.
2: All right.
3: From Dolphins of Hollywood, the music is sweet. Also, here at Dolphins of Hollywood, you can either lose or get those blues. And here at Dolphins of Hollywood, the music is also hot. Put them all together and what do you have? The Super 2-for-1 record store, Dolphins of Hollywood, Man Alive, On with a Jive, coming to you from 1065.

Edward White went by the stage name The Great Gates and signed with newly established Selective label, and that was in 1949. We hear his Central Rocks, or we did. That was released in 52. Now, it never happened for The Great Gates, despite coming to the Golden State all the way from Philadelphia when he was a kid. When none other than Sammy Franklin turned down a chance to record Joe Liggins' composition called The Honey Dripper, Liggins decided to start his own band. Enter Joe Liggins and his Honey Drippers. Yeah, that's right. He believed in this tune so much he named the band after it, The Honey Dripper, which we heard was released in 45 and charted for 18 weeks. Wowza. This song was everywhere, especially heard floating down L.A.'s Central Avenue. That was back when songs came on 78s. We heard Brother Woodman and the Chanters featuring Eugene Ford on Watts, W-A-T-T-S. William Woodman Jr., and when he was a tenor saxophonist, and he played the clarinet, not to be confused with his father, trombonist William Woodman Sr., and he was also the brother of trombonist Britt Woodman and married to blues singer Candy Rivers. Now, that is quite a musical family. The release date is a little unclear, but it seems that was, let's call it 55, and it was a true single. It had no B-side, and it was recorded with Valentine Records. We heard Dick Huggy Boy, Hug. He was speaking of Dolphins of Hollywood for a two-for-one source of 45s and LPs. That's my record store. Little Esther sang of cherry wine. Little Esther Phillips, that is. When her parents divorced during her adolescence, well, she divided her time between her father in Houston, Texas, and her mother in the Watts District of Los Angeles. She won the amateur talent contest in 49 at the Barrel House Club, owned by our own and beloved Johnny Otis. Where would Boss Radio be without Johnny Otis? He was so impressed that he recorded Little Esther Phillips for her Modern Records and added her to his traveling review, the California Rhythm and Blues Caravan. Now, speaking of the great Johnny Otis, hey, we got one from him too. Telephone, baby. Johnny was a seminal influence on California R&B, rock and roll. He discovered many artists early in their careers who went on to become highly successful, including, yes, Little Esther Phillips, and Etta James, Alan O'Day, Big Mama Thornton, no lie, Johnny Ace, Jackie Wilson, Little Willie John, Hank Ballard, and the Robin Sugar Pie DeSanto, and more. Otis has been called the godfather of rhythm and blues, and his orchestra played at the third annual Cavalcade of Jazz concert held at California's Wrigley Field in Los Angeles. That was in 47. Now,

0: like Winoni Harris, Percy Mayfield, Calvin Bowes, Duke Henderson.
1: Yes,
0: Johnny Otis, Preston Love, King Porter, all to the delight of the Stingray Cats, right here on the Boss Radio 66.

0: is the Sandals, a track called Wild as the Sea. They were a surf music band formed in 62, were the Sandals. Hey, 62, that's early. Now, they're most famous for scoring the surf documentary, the classic The Endless Summer, which was directed, produced, and edited and narrated by Bruce Brown, which follows surfers Mike Hinson and Robert August on a surfing trip around the world. Then we had Kitty Lester singing West Coast. She was born, not Kitty Lester, but Revoida Frierson. And if you have ever known anyone named Revoida, well, if so, call us on the boss line. Hey, and say who and when. Debbie, give the people the number of the boss line, okay?
1: That number is 917-525-3720.
0: All right. Kitty Lester was an actor as well. Did you know that? She played Hester Sue Terhune on the American television series Little House on the Prairie. As a kid, she won a scholarship to study music at San Francisco State College. And in the early 50s, she was playing at the city's Purple Onion Club, famous joint. West Coast, that was released in 65 with the B-side, I'll Be Looking Back. KDIA, Lucky 13. Well, that was a soul station in Oakland, California, with a studio smack by the foot of the Bay Bridge, as I recall, with a DJ who went by the name of Sly Stone, as in of the Family Stone. And we've heard that anecdote before, haven't we? Big J. McNeely was a tenor sax player who teamed with his older brother, Robert, and he made his first recordings with drummer, yes, Johnny Otis. Hey, let's call this the Johnny Otis Show. Johnny ran the Barrel House Club that stood only a few blocks from McNeely's home in Los Angeles. Heard about that talent show they had. Might be a moment to shout out the Barrel House Club at 107th and Wilmington in Watts, a rhythm and blues nightclub opened in 48 and co-owned by Johnny Otis, Bardu Ali, and Tila Ali. It was named in honor of the Barrel House in Omaha, Nebraska, which was the first club in that district to welcome both black and white customers. Shortly after he performed on Otis's Barrel House stomp, Ralph Bass, an A&R man for Savoy Records, promptly signed Big J and Back Shack Track that was released in 59 on the Swingin' record label. And it was backed by a tune called There Was Something Out of Your Mind on the B-side. KSOL, K-Soul, the House of Music, that was on East 14th. That was a major thoroughfare to the shoppers in Oakland. Johnny's House Party Part 1? Well, that came from Johnny Hartsman, an electric blues and soul blues musician out of San Francisco in the 50s and 60s. The record was an R&B hit in 57 for Music City. That was a record label from the musical city of Berkeley, California, which was founded by Ray Dobard. Music City, well, that's also the track we heard by The Pleasures from 65. And Hello, Etta James? With The Wallflower, a tune also known as Roll With Me, Henry, and Dance With Me, Henry. That was from 55 and written by her, yes, Johnny Otis, and finger-popping time Hank Ballard. That was recorded at Modern Records, a Los Angeles studio started by those Bahari brothers. It was one of several answer songs to Work With Me, Annie by Hank Ballard and has the same 12-bar blues form. Now, did you notice that? And here is a ringing interjection from, looks like we got Sarah Mitchell from the research department up on the 14th floor. What up, Sarah?
2: What up, Tom? You know, I never considered the sheer volume of answer songs. We've featured so many on the shows over the years, but there are hundreds.
0: Uh-huh.
2: Thousands.
0: Yeah.
2: Millions. I've searched high and low for the very first answer song because I like knowing things, but there's no definitive first.
0: Yeah.
2: If I had to guess, which I know you don't explicitly pay me for my guesses, but, you know, maybe we should actually discuss my contract if you have time later.
0: Discuss your contract. Oh, yeah. We'll get that contract meeting set up real pronto.
2: Will do, boss. Mm. But back to business.
0: Yeah.
2: The first ever answer song was probably not even recorded and perhaps, almost definitely, happened before humans even had the technology to record music. Which led me to think about all of the art that has existed in the world that maybe only one or two or a few people have felt the impact of. And there's something sad but beautiful about that.
0: Mm.
2: Like, deeply sad.
0: Uh-huh.
2: But mostly beautiful.
0: Yeah.
2: And that was my existential wandering of the day.
0: Yeah, well, existential wandering, you say. Well, hey, that's what we all get paid to do here on the Boss Radio 66.

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2: 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And keep it on KHJ for more clues in the Batphone secret number contest. Boss.

0: We are talking over the Wrecking Crew, the Los Angeles session musicians of legend. We've heard about them before here in the Station Wagon. You know, you think you were listening to a particular artist and their bands, but no. You were hearing the Wrecking Crew. And this is their cover of You've Lost That Love and Feeling. That was written by Phil Spector, Barry Mann, and Cynthia Weil. The Bobby Fuller Four, which was formed in 62 in Fuller's hometown of El Paso, Texas. Well, they went on to produce some of the most memorable hits under the Mustang Records label here in Hollywood. Those Memories of You was released in 64. Now, sadly, the band's short-lived career ended in a tragedy that I'm just finding out about as I read you these words, when Bobby Fuller was found dead under mysterious circumstances, rumored to have been murdered by mobsters. Uh-oh. Now, we heard Dick Dale and the Deltones with Miserloo. Now, that's actually a Mediterranean folk song. Original authors unknown, but it's been heard in Arabic, Greek, Jewish neighborhoods playing it since the 1920s and even earlier. That's how old it was. Dick Dale rearranged the song as a solo instrumental rock guitar piece in 62. During a performance, Dale was bet by a young fan that he could not play a song on only one string on the guitar. Wrong! That guy lost that bet because Dale's father, James Mansour, and his uncles were Lebanese-American musicians. Add Lebanese neighborhoods to that. And Dale remembered seeing his uncle play Miserloo on one string, and it was Dale's surf version that introduced Miserloo to a wider audience. And hey, made even wider by Pulp Fiction, folks. You remember that. The radio station KRLA AM played the greatest hits of the 50s and the 60s and 70s when I first came to California, LA, and heard it in the 80s. And we wrote The Pipeline by the Shantays, a surf band formed in 61 by Santa Ana High School students and friends Bob Spickard, Brian Carman, Bob Welch, Warren Waters, and Rob Marshall. Originally called Liberty's Whip, the song was, after the movie The Man Who Shot Liberty Valance. Pipeline, it was renamed after the band saw a surfing movie showing scenes with Banzai Pipeline in Hawaii. Could that have been Endless Summer by Bruce Brown? The record rose up the Billboard pop charts, reaching number 4, and it became a classic 1960s hit. I still dance to it. And the Beach Boys sang The Girl from New York City. That was written by Brian Wilson and Mike Love, released on their 65 album Summer Days and Summer Nights, and probably fought over in a court of law for years and years and years. Litigious, that Wilson and Mike Love. It was written as an answer song to the Ad Libs hit from earlier that year, a song called The Boy from New York City. That was on Capitol Records. And the thing about... What? Oh, whoa, okay, yeah. All right. You know, I sensed that bell was coming. Yes, Debbie Daughtry, Ichiban, what up?
1: Shall we discuss Capitol Records?
0: You ring that bell and we have to.
1: It was founded as the first West Coast-based record label of note in the U.S. In 1942 by Johnny Mercer, Buddy DeSilva, and Glenn E. Wallach from Wallach's Music City.
0: Wow.
1: On April 6, 1942, Mercer supervised Capitol's first recording session, where Martha Tilton recorded the song Moon Dreams.
0: That's true.
1: Capitol's first album, A1, was Capitol Presents Songs by Johnny Mercer, a four-disc set with recordings by Mercer, Stafford, and the Pied Pipers, all accompanied by Weston's orchestra.
0: Really?
1: Capitol Records HQ is one of the most iconic buildings in L.A. to this day. Designed by Welton Beckett with Louis Nadorf, the 13-story earthquake-resistant Capitol Records Tower was the world's first circular office building.
0: First circular office building?
1: It looks like a giant stack of 45s. And it's the base for several recording studios, with underground echo chambers designed by Les Paul.
0: And where, hey, we recorded some of the soundtrack to the motion picture That Thing You Do. That's right. We heard Cupid. That was by the King of Soul, Sam Cooke, from 61. Charted at 17 on the Billboard Hot 100 and made number 20 in the Hot R&B Sides chart. Now, originally Cooke's producers had asked him to write a song for a girl they had seen on the Perry Como TV show. But he ended up keeping the record for himself. On the recording were Cooke's session regulars, Clifton White and Rene Hall on guitar, Clifford Hills on bass, Earl Palmer on drums, great Earl Palmer, and Joseph Gibbons on guitar and banjo. And don't you wish you could have been in the studio on that day? Well, you sort of were. By riding in the time machine known as the Station Wagon right here on the Boss Radio 6-6.

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3: Love it!

He's a Rebel, sang The Crystals. A song written by Gene Pitney and originally recorded in 62, first by Vicky Carr. Did you know that? And it was followed by the more popular version by, yes, them Crystals. And it's considered, look, one of the defining acts of the girl group era in the first half of the 60s. Produced by, yeah, Phil Spector. This version was issued in August of 62, topped the Billboard Hot 100 chart that November, and became the second number one single produced by that madman, Phil Spector. We heard The Hondas with 12 Feet High, written by none other than Lee Hazlewood. And what would the California music frontier be without Lee Hazlewood? Performed by The Hondas and backed by on the B-side by Send It. That was released on Lee Hazlewood's Los Angeles label Eden Records in 62. Hey, where were you in 62? KFWB was la música radio más fina, no? Now look, I've been in love with Darlene Love since I met her in the makeup room of the David Letterman show for the Christmas special. That's a traditional Letterman show. That was ranked among the Rolling Stones' 100 greatest singers of all time. Love was inducted into the Rock and Roll Hall of Fame in 2011. Her song, A Long Way to Be Happy, was written by the legendary songwriting team, Carole King and Jerry Goffin. The mad genius Phil Spector produced the track using the Wrecking Crew. That was in 64. But he opted not to release it as a single. The record lay fallow almost a decade in Phil's record vaults, but was finally released on the 1976 compilation album Phil Spector, Wall of Sound, Volume 6, Rare Masters 2. Okay, write all those words down. Palm Springs, that's a nice place to visit, ain't it? And oh my, speaking of Palm Springs, Frank Sinatra has a drive named after him in Palm Springs. He gave us what was originally was a German hit, Der Sommerwind, written by Heinz Meyer and Hans Bradtke. No German accents there. And the great Johnny Mercer, referenced once again in this show, rewrote the song into an English version along the same themes as the original. Yeah. It was first recorded by, can you believe this, Wayne Newton, then Bobby Vint, Perry Como. But come on, the best known recording is by Francis Albert Sinatra. It was released in 66, peaked on number 25 of the Billboard Hot 100 chart, and certainly number one on the Easy Listening chart. Easy Listening, duh. Dooby-dooby-doo, it appeared on his album Strangers in the Night. And did you know, the song was also the very last record played on New York City radio station WCBS-FM on June 3rd, 2005, before they flipped from classic hits to the Jack FM variety hits format. And how long did that format on FM last, Jack? X-E-R-B, that's out of Mexico, you can tell by the X in the call letters. We've heard Whittier Boulevard from the Midnighters, an American rock group from East Los Angeles as of 1960, and were among the first Chicano rock bands to have a major hit in the U.S. We've heard about them before, haven't we? Because, as I recall, most of the band members attended Salesian High School, located near the corner of Whittier Boulevard and Boyle Heights. As we were here in the station wagon, we'd learned that from a prior broadcast, right? Released in 65. Hey, were you alive in 65? Where were you in 62? It was backed by Evil Love on Chattahoochee Records. Grazing in the Grass has been talk over number 5. That's from Hugh Ramapolo Masekela, a South African trumpeter known for such songs as the Soweto Blues and Bring 'Em Back Home. Masekela played music that closely reflected his life experience, don't you know? Agony, conflict, exploitation faced by South Africans during the 50s and the 60s inspired and influenced him to make music and also spread political change. Masekela portrayed the struggles and sorrows as well as the joys and passions of his country, protesting, sure, about apartheid, slavery, government, and the hardships by which individuals were living. But Grazing in the Grass, man, that's a happy song composed by Philemon Hou, H-O-U, might be how, released as a single in 68. And yeah, it hit number one on the pop charts. Boss Radio 66.

Sunday is D-Day and KHJ's Magic Key Contest. Finalists meet the Birds and the Boss Jocks at the Fairfax Theater in Hollywood, and the winner drives away in that 65 Bossdang GT, provided you can get it away from the real Don Steele, who's in it, on his way right now to Hollywood High. 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It's an exciting event, and you'll hear it right here on KHJ. The Boss Jocks host young Hollywood to a celebrity premiere of the new It's Boss on the Sunset Strip. 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

time is running out for the people of the Asylum of the Insane. Asylum of the Insane, where madness is the norm. Filmed in horoscope, see thrilling scenes in 3D. 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Obtain your free 3D blood shield glasses upon entering the theater. Rated GP, but not recommended for impressionable children. Asylum of the Insane, produced in Hollywood by maniacs.

0: Oh, what would a survey of the California Treble Clef Alliance be without the Bakersfield sound of Buck Owens and his Buckaroos? 21 number one hits on the Billboard country music charts pioneered what came to be called the Bakersfield sound. So let's go back in time, shall we? It's early 1963. The Johnny Russell song Act Naturally is pitched to Buck Owens, but he doesn't like it. His guitarist and longtime collaborator Don Rich does, however, and he convinces Owens to record it with the Buckaroos. And it gets released in the same year and had four non-consecutive weeks at the number one position and became Owens' first top hit. So it all goes to show sometimes you can't see how good something is going to be, and you need to have a trusted collaborator to show you the light. As did the Beatles, who covered it in 65 with Richard Starkey as the lead singer. Now, Ringo later recorded a duet of that with Owens in 1988, and hey, I want to hear that record. The Byrds told us all how to be a rock and roll star, didn't they? They were formed in L.A. in 64 after seeing the movie A Hard Day's Night. Now, the band underwent multiple lineup changes. Frontman Jim Roger McGuinn was the sole consistent member who wanted to be a rock and roll star, so he wrote that song with Chris Hillman and included the track on the band's 67 Lil P record, Younger Than Yesterday. It was a good-natured swipe at the success of manufactured rock bands like maybe the Monkees. It was released as a single in the second week of 67 and reached number 29 on the Billboard Hot 100 and taught maybe eight people how to be a rock and roll star, because you can't learn a guitar that fast. The Turtles formed in Los Angeles in 65 wanting to be rock and roll stars. They had lead vocalist Howard Kalin, backing vocalist Mark Volman, lead guitar Al Nichols, Jim Tucker on rhythm, and bassist Chuck Ports. And Don Murray was the drummer. The band achieved several top 40 hits and covered Dylan's It Ain't Me, Babe, which we heard. That was released within a year of Mr. Zimmerman's record. But the Turtles did it on the White Whale label, lifting heavily from the sounds of the Byrds, don't you know? The Mamas and the Papas gave a straight shooter. John Phillips, Cass Taylor, Michelle Phillips, Denny Doherty formed in New York but rang California, certainly, didn't they, with their vocal harmonies arranged by John Phillips. Straight Shooter appeared on their debut studio album, If You Can Believe Your Eyes and Ears, the band's only LP to reach number one on the Billboard 200. Now, there was some controversy surrounding their original album cover featuring the group in a bathroom, sitting in a bathtub with a toilet in the corner. Now, these were pulled from stores after the toilet was judged indecent and led to subsequent six alternative album covers. Ixnay on the Oilet Tay. Now, them Mamas and Papas sold close to 40 million records worldwide. How about that? After the breakup in 68, the band reunited briefly to record the album People Like Us in 71, but split again shortly after the album was released because, well, you know, because bitterness accrues and the window was there. Ixnay on the Oilet Tay. The Leaves were a rock and roll garage band out of the San Fernando Valley as of 64. They were founded by Jim Pons on bass, Robert Lee Reiner on guitar, and they were inspired, of course, by hearing the Beatles, wise students at Cal State Northridge. They began by playing surf dance music at parties, and in 65, the Byrds left their residency at Ciro's on the Sunset Strip. After making their first hit, they took off, and the Leaves were chosen to replace them. And there, they were discovered by the singer and actor and, oh gosh, rock and roll impresario Pat Boone. Yeah, that Pat Boone. And he got them their first record contract with Mira Records. By the way, Ciro's, that is now known as the Comedy Store. Too Many People was released in 66, backed by Girl from the East. They are best known for their version of the song Hey Joe. That was a hit in 66. And this final talk over the show, well, it's by Gram Parsons, Return of the Grievous Angel, it's called. Parsons recorded with the International Submarine Band and the Byrds and the Flying Burrito Brothers. And he popularized what he called cosmic American music, which is, look, it's a hybrid of every genre of music popular at any given time. Return of the Grievous Angel, that was written by Parsons and the poet Tom Brown. And it was about a road trip across the United States. Hey, just like we do here in the station wagon. And this track became the opening song of Parsons' second, or let's say his last album, Grievous Angel. Sure, now we have completed, this groove of a road trip around our Golden State, home to who? We, who were born here. We, who have been, reborn and reinvented here. All of us beach boys and our ski bums, our soul brothers and our cruisers, our Rams and our Raiders. Now, the sound we have here in the station wagon is thanks to our producer and program director, Debbie Daughtry, Lady Ichiban herself. Our music director is Michael the Lawman Lynch, and Sarah Mitchell's bitchin' research department up on the 14th floor. Now, who am I missing, Debbie? Anybody?
1: Thanks to the mad geniuses in the art department, Johnny Bartlett, Aaron Gillard, and Will Corpus. And thanks to you, boss. A.K.A. the Honey Dripper.
0: Well, we gotta include those who deserve that credit. 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Throw deep, baby! 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

0: 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Oh, yeah.
1: Hello, love. This is Ron Lundy. Have you heard the news? There's good rocking tonight. Going to be rocking again with the greatest hits of all time. The guys are back on the radio, CBS FM 101.1. 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Now we have our radio station going to be number one more time. By golly, it sounds so good where the hits just keep on coming. Smack dab in the middle of the greatest city in the world. Number one.
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4: 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And to me, it seems it's just throwing it right down the drain.
5: 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You see the end product, and it's not a human being anymore. And who wants not to be a human being?

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1: Boss Line.
2: Yeah, this is Ken from Illinois. I'd love to hear I Can't Stay Away From You, Part 2 by Tar Heel Slim and Little Lamb. Thank you.

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1: We have reason to believe that you're selling narcotics to juveniles.
2: Reason to believe? You people lean rather heavily on that phrase, don't you?
3: You wrote this?
2: I did.
3: LSD opens the door to your mind, permits you to experience the whole of human expression. You create your own brave new world without ever leaving the comfort of your mind?
2: That's truth, real truth.
3: For who? The kid who reads this trash and ends up in a psycho ward at a hospital? Or truth for the guy making a profit by turning him onto it?
2: If you've never taken the trip, you wouldn't know. You haven't seen it.
1: Leave it to the kid who pulled his eyes out of their sockets to get a better look. Or the 15-year-old up in San Jose who went blind from staring at the sun. LSD really opened up a new world for them. If it didn't, they're in trouble because they'll never see the old one again.
2: They're better off. As I've been saying, I deal in ideas, nothing more. I may even sell you a few.
1: You couldn't sell me directions to the men's room.

0: Ladies and gentlemen, here is an important message from Jack H. Harris, producer of 4D Man.
1: Imagine a check for $1 million being made out to you. 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Your admission ticket to see 4D Man in widescreen and color may be worth $1 million.
2: 4D Man is the most amazing motion picture ever made. 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Even in this century of wonders, when science holds nothing to be impossible, you'll gasp in awe at the feats of the 4D Man.
3: In color to thrill you as never before, 4D Man.

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1: Yeah.
0: I say, Tina, it's the truth.
1: Yeah.
0: Now say what I say.
1: Yeah.
0: You know it's the truth.
1: Yeah.
0: You know it's the truth. Whoa. Tina, it's the truth.
2: Go, go, go, go, go.

0: to get down. Let's go down. 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Oh, let's get it. Oh, you didn't tell me we ain't got a thing going. The orangutan was never like this. Oh, go, go, go, go, go, go, go, go, go, go.
1: Now, living flesh and blood terror. Blood spilling, bone chilling, towering terrors in one twin thrill show. The Crawling Thing. As clutching terror reaches toward you, the scream you hear will be your own. It's too awesome to describe, too terrifying to escape, too powerful to stop. The Crawling Thing. Plus, from another world, the creature of evil. Half man, half monster, but all horror. Feel your throat grow tight with terror. Watch. Listen. Shudder. Die. The creature of evil. Can you stand to see the most gruesome twosome ever made? The Crawling Thing and the creature of evil. Produced in Hollywood by Maniacs.
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0: Well, an elephant can have fleas, but a flea can't have elephants. 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
1: Hey, little fiddle, the whole world's a fiddle, be the fiddler.
0: Riddle me this. What did the chick say to the other chick when the hen laid an orange instead of an egg?
1: What did the chick say to the other chick when the hen laid an orange got an egg?
0: The chick said, look at the orange marmalade.
1: Aw, oh, come on, Riddler.
0: I puzzle you a puzzle, I quiz you a quiz. I'm gonna keep you guessing like nobody's business. I'm a whiz, and my name is the Riddler.
1: The Riddler.
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0: When it's raining cats and dogs.
2: Why is your nose not 12 inches long?
0: Because then it would be your foot.
1: Hey, Riddler, why do birds fly south in the winter?
0: Because it's too far to walk.
1: Hey, Riddler, you know everything.
0: That's right, kids. And you know why? 'Cause I'm the Riddler.

Hello, this is Ringo. Dangerous drugs aren't an escape. They're a trap. I'm talking about heroin and barbiturates. Anyone who wants to use them is on a dead-end street. I think it's time we all got together and took a good look at what drugs are doing to a lot of your friends, and my friends, here and across the sea. If you really love them, tell them not to use dangerous drugs.

From the parking lot of the Playtone Records World Headquarters building in the City of Broadcasting in Santa Monica, California, it's the Summer Solstice edition of Songs from the Back of the Station Wagon. And we are here in California, the swimming pools movie star. Hey, we're like Ma and Pa Kettle, Ed Ruscha, and Thomas Mann. Coming to California to see maybe Disneyland and the Pacific Ocean Park, where Dr. Richard Kimball finally caught the one-armed man who murdered his wife. Yeah, it's a fun place for the whole family, as we will soon find out for ourselves. Pacific Ocean Park. In California, from Weed, that's the name of a town up north, to Red Bluff, to Turlock, to Taft, to Toluca Lake, to the borderline of Tijuana, with A&W root beer stands and drive-in movies, with San Onofre Beach and Half Dome. Death Valley Days and Wolfman Jack at night, blowing through the AM frequency all the way up to Central Valley. Girls in white t-shirts mouthing I love you to the boys in the hot rods to hell. Clap for that Wolfman Jack. They called it the coast in the days of getting here by train. The super chief you caught in Chicago. San Francisco was Baghdad by the bay when Willie Mays was not allowed to live where he wanted. And that was when the Raiders played in Oakland. The San Fernando Valley, well, it was orange groves, and Hollywood had the Gower Gulch and the Sunset Strip. San Diego had a zoo. Monterey, well, it had John Steinbeck. And Joan Didion slouched along towards Bethlehem. In music, well, the Wrecking Crew and Herb Albert and a wall of sound from that crazy specter of a man. We'll hear from all of them. And hey, this is Santa Monica. Not just a landing pad for the station wagon, but also the prime talkover music for this show. It's from the 1955 album Modern Sounds from California, Volume 1. It features a brilliant ensemble of California's top bebop and jazz artists, including Conte Candolini on trumpet, Jimmy Guifrey on clarinet and sax, Clyde Dunn on the tenor sax. You want some hip cats to go along with the World Canyon hippies and the lifeguards of the Venice Pier, where the American debris meets the sea? Hey, Dunn! As the sun reaches, or has reached, the apex in the sky, came the summer solstice of June 21st, when the kids out of school season of summer became a daily experience, and a lime slush or a wedge of watermelon makes for the perfect reason to pull over and take in a view of the grapevine. It's a West Coast California journey we are making with the same joy and promise of possibility, as did, well, you know, Fred and Ethel Mertz, and Ricky and Lucy Ricardo, all here on the Boss Radio 66.

0: Oh, yeah.
1: Well, I know you're going to pick up that fine little girl.
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1: All right.
3: From Dolphins of Hollywood, the music is sweet. Also here at Dolphins of Hollywood, you can either lose or get those blues. And here at Dolphins of Hollywood, the music is also hot. Put them all together and what do you have? The super 2-for-1 record store, Dolphins of Hollywood, Man Alive, On With a Jive, coming to you from 1065.

0: Edward White went by the stage name The Great Gates and signed with newly established Selective label, and that was in 1949. We hear his Central Rocks, or we did. That was released in 52. Now, it never happened for The Great Gates, despite coming to the Golden State all the way from Philadelphia when he was a kid. When none other than Sammy Franklin turned down a chance to record Joe Liggins' composition called The Honey Dripper, Liggins decided to start his own band. Enter Joe Liggins and his Honey Drippers. Yeah, that's right. He believed in this tune so much he named the band after it. The Honey Dripper, which we heard, was released in 45 and charted for 18 weeks. Wowza. This song was everywhere, especially heard floating down L.A.'s Central Avenue. That was back when songs came on 78s. We heard Brother Woodman and the Chanters featuring Eugene Ford on Watts, W-A-T-T-S. William Woodman Jr., you know, he was a tenor saxophonist, and he played the clarinet, not to be confused with his father, trombonist William Woodman Sr., and he was also the brother of trombonist Britt Woodman and married to blues singer Candy Rivers. Now, that is quite a musical family. The release date is a little unclear, but it seems that was, let's call it 55, and it was a true single. It had no B-side, and it was recorded with Valentine Records. We heard Dick Huggy Boy, Hug. He was speaking of Dolphins of Hollywood for a two-for-one source of 45s and LPs. That's my record store. Little Esther sang of cherry wine. Little Esther Phillips, that is, when her parents divorced during her adolescence. Well, she divided her time between her father in Houston, Texas, and her mother in the Watts District of Los Angeles. She won the amateur talent contest in 49 at the Barrel House Club, owned by our own and beloved Johnny Otis. Where would Boss Radio be without Johnny Otis? He was so impressed that he recorded Little Esther Phillips for her Modern Records and added her to his traveling review, the California Rhythm and Blues Caravan. Now, speaking of the great Johnny Otis, hey, we got one from him too. Telephone, baby. Johnny was a seminal influence on California R&B, rock and roll. He discovered many artists early in their careers who went on to become highly successful, including, yes, Little Esther Phillips, and Etta James, Alan O'Day, Big Mama Thornton, no lie, Johnny Ace, Jackie Wilson, Little Willie John, Hank Ballard, and the Robin Sugar Pie DeSanto, and more. Otis has been called the godfather of rhythm and blues, and his orchestra played at the third annual Cavalcade of Jazz concert held at California's Wrigley Field in Los Angeles. That was in 47. Now, check out his TV show on the YouTube. It is bitchin'. California Baby. That was released in 59 by the A-side Casting My Spell on You. One of my favorite records of all time that I heard for the very first time right here on the Boss Radio. It is true.
1: It's a discovery.
0: And we've been talking over Gene Phillips's Stealing the Blues, as in S-T-E-L-I-N apostrophe. Gene Phillips may have been forgotten if it wasn't for the Ace label, who reissued most of his output. He did a fair bit of session work, and he backed artists like Winoni Harris, Percy Mayfield, Calvin Bowes, Duke Henderson, yes, Johnny Otis, Preston Love, King Porter, all to the delight of the Stingray Cats, right here on the Boss Radio 66.

0: is The Sandals, a track called Wild as the Sea. They were a surf music band formed in 62, were The Sandals. Hey, 62, that's early. Now, they're most famous for scoring the surf documentary, the classic The Endless Summer, which was directed, produced, and edited and narrated by Bruce Brown, which follows surfers Mike Hinson and Robert August on a surfing trip around the world. Then we had Kitty Lester singing West Coast. She was born, not Kitty Lester, but Revoida Frierson. And if you have ever known anyone named Revoida, well, if so, call us on the boss line. Hey, and say who and when. Debbie, give the people the number of the boss line, okay?
1: That number is 917-525-3720.
0: All right. Kitty Lester was an actor as well. Did you know that? She played Hester Sue Terhune on the American television series Little House on the Prairie. As a kid, she won a scholarship to study music at San Francisco State College. And in the early 50s, she was playing at the city's Purple Onion Club, famous joint. West Coast, that was released in 65 with the B-side, I'll Be Looking Back. KDIA, Lucky 13. Well, that was a soul station in Oakland, California, with a studio smack by the foot of the Bay Bridge, as I recall, with a DJ who went by the name of Sly Stone, as in of the Family Stone. We've heard that anecdote before, haven't we? Big J. McNeely was a tenor sax player who teamed with his older brother Robert, and he made his first recordings with drummer, yes, Johnny Otis. Hey, let's call this the Johnny Otis Show. Johnny ran the Barrel House Club that stood only a few blocks from McNeely's home in Los Angeles. Heard about that talent show they had. Might be a moment to shout out the Barrel House Club at 107th and Wilmington in Watts, a rhythm and blues nightclub opened in 48 and co-owned by Johnny Otis, Bardu Ali, and Tila Ali. It was named in honor of the Barrel House in Omaha, Nebraska, which was the first club in that district to welcome both black and white customers. Shortly after he performed on Otis's Barrel House stomp, Ralph Bass, an A&R man for Savoy Records, promptly signed Big J and Back Shack Track that was released in 59 on the Swingin' record label, and it was backed by a tune called There Was Something Out of Your Mind on the B-side. KSOL, K-Soul, the House of Music, that was on East 14th. That was a major thoroughfare to the shoppers in Oakland. Johnny's House Party Part 1? Well, that came from Johnny Hartsman, an electric blues and soul blues musician out of San Francisco in the 50s and 60s. The record was an R&B hit in 57 for Music City. That was a record label from the musical city of Berkeley, California, which was founded by Ray Dobard. Music City, well, that's also the track we heard by The Pleasures from 65. And Hello, Etta James? With The Wallflower, a tune also known as Roll With Me, Henry, and Dance With Me, Henry. That was from 55 and written by her, yes, Johnny Otis, and finger-popping time Hank Ballard. That was recorded at Modern Records, a Los Angeles studio started by those Bahari brothers. It was one of several answer songs to Work With Me, Annie by Hank Ballard and has the same 12-bar blues form. Now, did you notice that? Oh, well, no, and here is a ringing interjection from, oh, looks like we got Sarah Mitchell from the research department up on the 14th floor. What up, Sarah?
2: What up, Tom? You know, I never considered the sheer volume of answer songs. We've featured so many on the shows over the years, but there are hundreds.
0: Uh-huh.
2: Thousands.
0: Yeah.
2: Millions. I've searched high and low for the very first answer song because I like knowing things, but there's no definitive first.
0: Yeah.
2: If I had to guess, which I know you don't explicitly pay me for my guesses, but, you know, maybe we should actually discuss my contract if you have time later.
0: Discuss your contract. Oh, yeah. We'll get that contract meeting set up real pronto.
2: Will do, boss. Mm. But back to business.
0: Yeah.
2: The first ever answer song was probably not even recorded and perhaps, almost definitely, happened before humans even had the technology to record music. Which led me to think about all of the art that has existed in the world that maybe only one or two or a few people have felt the impact of. And there's something sad but beautiful about that.
0: Mm.
2: Like, deeply sad.
0: Uh-huh.
2: But mostly beautiful.
0: Yeah.
2: And that was my existential wandering of the day.
0: Yeah, well, existential wandering, you say. Well, hey, that's what we all get paid to do here on the Boss Radio 66.

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0: We are talking over the Wrecking Crew, the Los Angeles session musicians of legend. We've heard about them before here in the Station Wagon. You know, you think you were listening to a particular artist and their bands, but no. You were hearing the Wrecking Crew. And this is their cover of You've Lost That Love and Feeling. That was written by Phil Spector, Barry Mann, and Cynthia Weil. The Bobby Fuller Four, which was formed in 62 in Fuller's hometown of El Paso, Texas, well, they went on to produce some of the most memorable hits under the Mustang Records label here in Hollywood. Those Memories of You was released in 64. Now, sadly, the band's short-lived career ended in a tragedy that I'm just finding out about as I read you these words, when Bobby Fuller was found dead under mysterious circumstances, rumored to have been murdered by mobsters. Uh-oh. Now, we heard Dick Dale and the Deltones with Miserlou. Now, that's actually a Mediterranean folk song. Original author's unknown, but it's been heard in Arabic, Greek, Jewish neighborhoods, playing it since the 1920s and even earlier. That's how old it was. Dick Dale rearranged the song as a solo instrumental rock guitar piece in 62. During a performance, Dale was bet by a young fan that he could not play a song on only one string on the guitar. Wrong! That guy lost that bet, because Dale's father, James Mansour, and his uncles were Lebanese-American musicians. Add Lebanese neighborhoods to that. And Dale remembered seeing his uncle play Miserlou on one string, and it was Dale's surf version that introduced Miserlou to a wider audience, and hey, made even wider by Pulp Fiction, folks. You remember that. The radio station KRLA AM played the greatest hits of the 50s and the 60s and 70s when I first came to California, LA, and heard it in the 80s. And we wrote The Pipeline by the Shantays, a surf band formed in 61 by Santa Ana High School students and friends Bob Spickard, Brian Carman, Bob Welch, Warren Waters, and Rob Marshall. Originally called Liberty's Whip, the song was, after the movie The Man Who Shot Liberty Valance. Pipeline, it was renamed after the band saw a surfing movie showing scenes with Banzai Pipeline in Hawaii. Could that have been Endless Summer by Bruce Brown? The record rose up the Billboard pop charts, reaching number 4, and it became a classic 1960s hit. I still dance to it. And the Beach Boys sang The Girl from New York City. That was written by Brian Wilson and Mike Love, released on their 65 album Summer Days and Summer Nights, and probably fought over in a court of law for years and years and years. Litigious, that Wilson and Mike Love. It was written as an answer song to the Ad Libs hit from earlier that year, a song called The Boy from New York City. That was on Capitol Records. And the thing about... You know, I sensed that bell was coming. Yes, Debbie Daughtry, Ichiban, what up?
1: Shall we discuss Capitol Records?
0: You ring that bell and we have to.
1: It was founded as the first West Coast-based record label of note in the U.S.
0: Uh-huh.
1: in 1942 by Johnny Mercer, Buddy DeSilva, and Glenn E. Wallach from Wallach's Music City.
0: Wow.
1: On April 6, 1942, Mercer supervised Capitol's first recording session, where Martha Tilton recorded the song Moon Dreams.
0: That's true.
1: Capitol's first album, A1, was Capitol Presents Songs by Johnny Mercer, a four-disc set with recordings by Mercer, Stafford, and the Pied Pipers, all accompanied by Weston's orchestra.
0: Really?
1: Capitol Records HQ is one of the most iconic buildings in L.A. to this day. Designed by Welton Beckett with Louis Nadorf, the 13-story earthquake-resistant Capitol Records Tower was the world's first circular office building.
0: First circular office building?
1: It looks like a giant stack of 45s. And it's the base for several recording studios, with underground echo chambers designed by Les Paul.
0: And where, hey, we recorded some of the soundtrack to the motion picture That Thing You Do. That's right. We heard Cupid. That was by the King of Soul, Sam Cooke, from 61. Charted at 17 on the Billboard Hot 100 and made number 20 in the Hot R&B Sides chart. Now, originally Cooke's producers had asked him to write a song for a girl they had seen on the Perry Como TV show. But he ended up keeping the record for himself. On the recording were Cook's session regulars, Clifton White and Rene Hall on guitar, Clifford Hills on bass, Earl Palmer on drums, a great Earl Palmer, and Joseph Gibbons on guitar and banjo. And don't you wish you could have been in the studio on that day? Well, you sort of were. By riding in the time machine known as the Station Wagon right here on the Boss Radio 6-6.

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He's a Rebel, sang The Crystals, a song written by Gene Pitney and originally recorded in 62, first by Vicky Carr. Did you know that? And it was followed by the more popular version by, yes, them Crystals. And it's considered, look, one of the defining acts of the girl group era in the first half of the 60s. Produced by, yeah, Phil Spector. This version was issued in August of 62, topped the Billboard Hot 100 chart that November, and became the second number one single produced by that madman, Phil Spector. We heard the Hondas with 12 Feet High, written by none other than Lee Hazlewood. And what would the California music frontier be without Lee Hazlewood? Performed by the Hondas and backed by on the B-side by Send It. That was released on Lee Hazlewood's Los Angeles label Eden Records in 62. Hey, where were you in 62? KFWB was La Musica Radio Más Fina, no? Now look, I've been in love with Darlene Love since I met her in the makeup room of the David Letterman show for the Christmas special. That's a traditional Letterman show. That was ranked among the Rolling Stones' 100 greatest singers of all time. Love was inducted into the Rock and Roll Hall of Fame in 2011. Her song, A Long Way to Be Happy, was written by the legendary songwriting team, Carole King and Jerry Goffin. The mad genius Phil Spector produced the track using the Wrecking Crew. That was in 64. But he opted not to release it as a single. The record lay fallow almost a decade in Phil's record vaults, but was finally released on the 1976 compilation album, Phil Spector, Wall of Sound, Volume 6, Rare Masters 2. Okay, write all those words down. Palm Springs, it's a nice place to visit, ain't it? And oh my, speaking of Palm Springs, Frank Sinatra has a drive named after him in Palm Springs. He gave us what was originally was a German hit, Der Sommerwind, written by Heinz Meyer and Hans Bradtke. No German accents there. And the great Johnny Mercer, referenced once again in this show, rewrote the song into an English version along the same themes as the original. Yeah. It was first recorded by, can you believe this, Wayne Newton, then Bobby Vint, Perry Como, but come on, the best known recording is by Francis Albert Sinatra. It was released in 66, peaked on number 25 of the Billboard Hot 100 chart, and certainly number one on the Easy Listening chart. Easy Listening, duh. Dooby-dooby-doo, it appeared on his album Strangers in the Night. And did you know, the song was also the very last record played on New York City radio station WCBS-FM on June 3rd, 2005, before they flipped from classic hits to the Jack FM variety hits format. And how long did that format on FM last, Jack? X-E-R-B, that's out of Mexico, you can tell by the X in the call letters. We've heard Whittier Boulevard from the Midnighters, an American rock group from East Los Angeles as of 1960, and were among the first Chicano rock bands to have a major hit in the U.S. We've heard about them before, haven't we? Because, as I recall, most of the band members attended Salesian High School, located near the corner of Whittier Boulevard and Boyle Heights. As we were here in the station wagon, we'd learned that from a prior broadcast, right? Released in 65. Hey, were you alive in 65? Where were you in 62? It was backed by Evil Love on Chattahoochee Records. Grazing in the Grass has been talk over number 5. That's from Hugh Ramapolo Masekela, a South African trumpeter known for such songs as the Soweto Blues and Bring 'Em Back Home. Masekela played music that closely reflected his life experience, don't you know? Agony, conflict, exploitation faced by South Africans during the 50s and the 60s inspired and influenced him to make music and also spread political change. Masekela portrayed the struggles and sorrows as well as the joys and passions of his country, protesting, sure, about apartheid, slavery, government, and the hardships by which individuals were living. But Grazing in the Grass, man, that's a happy song composed by Philemon Hou, H-O-U, might be how, released as a single in 68. And yeah, it hit number one on the pop charts. Boss Radio 66.

Sunday is D-Day and KHJ's Magic Key Contest. Finalists meet the Birds and the Boss Jocks at the Fairfax Theater in Hollywood, and the winner drives away in that 65 Bossdang GT, provided you can get it away from the real Don Steele, who's in it, on his way right now to Hollywood High. Hollywood's first radio premiere in many a year. It's an exciting event, and you'll hear it right here on KHJ. The Boss Jocks host Young Hollywood to a celebrity premiere of the new It's Boss on the Sunset Strip. Here all

time is running out for the people of the Asylum of the Insane. Asylum of the Insane, where madness is the norm. 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

0: Oh, what would a survey of the California Treble Clef Alliance be without the Bakersfield sound of Buck Owens and his Buckaroos? 21 number one hits on the Billboard country music charts pioneered what came to be called the Bakersfield sound. So let's go back in time, shall we? It's early 1963. The Johnny Russell song Act Naturally is pitched to Buck Owens, but he doesn't like it. His guitarist and longtime collaborator Don Rich does, however, and he convinces Owens to record it with the Buckaroos. And it gets released in the same year and had four non-consecutive weeks at the number one position and became Owens' first top hit. So it all goes to show sometimes you can't see how good something is going to be, and you need to have a trusted collaborator to show you the light, as did the Beatles, who covered it in 65 with Richard Starkey as the lead singer. Now, Ringo later recorded a duet of that with Owens in 1988, and hey, I want to hear that record. The Byrds told us all how to be a rock and roll star, didn't they? They were formed in L.A. in 64 after seeing the movie Hard Day's Night. Now, the band underwent multiple lineup changes. Frontman Jim Roger McGuinn was the sole consistent member who wanted to be a rock and roll star, so he wrote that song with Chris Hillman and included the track on the band's 67 Lil P record, Younger Than Yesterday. It was a good-natured swipe at the success of manufactured rock bands like maybe the Monkees. It was released as a single in the second week of 67 and reached number 29 on the Billboard Hot 100 and taught maybe eight people how to be a rock and roll star, because you can't learn a guitar that fast. The Turtles formed in Los Angeles in 65 wanting to be rock and roll stars. They had lead vocalist Howard Kalin, backing vocalist Mark Bowman, lead guitar Al Nichols, Jim Tucker on rhythm, and bassist Chuck Ports, and Don Murray was the drummer. The band achieved several top 40 hits and covered Dylan's It Ain't Me, Babe, which we heard. That was released within a year of Mr. Zimmerman's record. But the Turtles did it on the White Whale label, lifting heavily from the sounds of the Byrds, don't you know? The Mamas and the Papas gave a straight shooter. John Phillips, Cass Taylor, Michelle Phillips, Denny Doherty formed in New York but rang California. Certainly, didn't they, with their vocal harmonies arranged by John Phillips. Straight Shooter appeared on their debut studio album, If You Can Believe Your Eyes and Ears, the band's only LP to reach number one on the Billboard 200. Now, there was some controversy surrounding their original album cover featuring the group in a bathroom, sitting in a bathtub with a toilet in the corner. And these were pulled from stores after the toilet was judged indecent and led to subsequent six alternative album covers. Ixnay on the Oilet Tay. Now, them Mamas and Papas sold close to 40 million records worldwide. How about that? After the breakup in 68, the band reunited briefly to record the album People Like Us in 71, but split again shortly after the album was released because, well, you know, because bitterness accrues and the window was there. Ixnay on the Oilet Tay. The Leaves were a rock and roll garage band out of the San Fernando Valley as of 64. They were founded by Jim Pons on bass, Robert Lee Reiner on guitar, and they were inspired, of course, by hearing the Beatles, while students at Cal State Northridge. They began by playing surf dance music at parties, and in 65, the Byrds left their residency at Ciro's on the Sunset Strip. After making their first hit, they took off, and the Leaves were chosen to replace them. And there, they were discovered by the singer and actor and, oh gosh, rock and roll impresario Pat Boone. Yeah, that Pat Boone. And he got them their first record contract with Mira Records. By the way, Ciro's, that is now known as the Comedy Store. Too Many People was released in 66, backed by Girl from the East. They are best known for their version of the song Hey Joe. That was a hit in 66. And this final talk over the show, well, it's by Gram Parsons. Return of the Grievous Angel, it's called. Parsons recorded with the International Submarine Band and the Byrds and the Flying Burrito Brothers. And he popularized what he called cosmic American music, which is, look, it's a hybrid of every genre of music popular at any given time. Return of the Grievous Angel, that was written by Parsons and the poet Tom Brown. And it was about a road trip across the United States. Hey, just like we do here in the station wagon. And this track became the opening song of Parsons' second, or let's say his last album, Grievous Angel. Sure, now we have completed, this groove of a road trip around our Golden State, home to who? We, who were born here. We, who have been, well, you know, reborn and reinvented here. All of us Beach Boys and our ski bums, our soul brothers and our cruisers, our Rams and our Raiders. Now, the sound we have here in the station wagon is thanks to our producer and program director, Debbie Daughtry, Lady Ichiban herself. Our music director is Michael the Lawman Lynch, and Sarah Mitchell's bitchin' research department up on the 14th floor. Now, who am I missing, Debbie? Anybody?
1: Thanks to the mad geniuses in the art department, Johnny Bartlett, Aaron Gillard, and Will Corpus. And thanks to you, boss, a.k.a. the Honey Dripper.
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0: 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Oh, yeah.
1: Hello, love. This is Ron Lundy. Have you heard the news? There's good rocking tonight. Going to be rocking again with the greatest hits of all time. The guys are back on the radio. 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By golly, it sounds so good where the hits just keep on coming. Smack dab in the middle of the greatest city in the world. Number one.
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5: 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But the station came through quite clear. And as the kids called it, it was something akin to Country or Go-Go. The song we're trying to recollect, if you could please recall the original tune and the people that played it for us. It went something like this. 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She's my Annie Oakley. She's my lady from Okie Benoki. 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
2: 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This is Twitch and Tyler from Nashville, Tennessee. I got to hear me some Ty Wagner. Can you play Walking Down a Lonely Street or I'm a No Count or Slander? Thanks a lot.

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0: Are you ready for the most dangerous women on Earth? They're called the Wonder Women, the Kung Fu Killers of the Orient. Deadly with their hands, deadlier with their bodies. You never know what they'll come up with next. Maybe a kiss in the dark, maybe a karate chop in the neck. Wonder Woman stars Nancy Kwan as the incredible and invincible Dr. Sue. She specializes in most unusual medical experiments.
1: It is possible for me to transplant any part of the human body.
0: Ross Hagen is Mike Harbour. He'll work for anyone, do anything, if the price is right. Mike is marked for death in everyone's book. Wonder Woman is new action. Wonder Woman is new excitement, new adventure. Beautiful, luscious, mysterious dolls, trained by the sinister Dragon Lady to do as they were told. They were killers, a sisterhood of death, but they were also women. See the most lethal kung fu karate females take men apart piece by piece. Hi! Wonder Woman, rated PG.

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If you're planning to drive, get it over earlier and don't drive later on tonight if you don't have to at all. Cloudy and 26 in Q Country right now say the Maverick brothers, Brett and Bart, would rather draw a car to an inside straight than draw a gun to settle a fight. Yes, partners, cards are their business, and business is booming for these dashing gamblers, played by James Garner and Jack Kelly. And they're coming to Channel 13 starting Monday at 5:30. Beautiful women and sneaky villains give them a fast shuffle, but the faster talking Maverick brothers usually wind up on top of the deck. Don't miss the action, fun, and the excitement of Maverick starting Monday at 5:30 on WHBQ TV Channel 13.

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Keep it on Boss Radio 66, exclusively on TuneIn.